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0: Arizona State, and he got picked up by the Niners, and then Ayuk was really good. Like, I never thought of Brandon Ayuk as the, you know, a top five wide receiver, but you paired him with Debo Samuel in that offense for Kyle Shanahan, and it was really good. And I don't ever remember hearing Brandon Ayuk, right? Like, we never heard from Brandon. We would hear from Debo, but I never remember hearing from Ayuk. And now, after all of this, I have no idea where some of this stuff comes from.
1: General manager gonna pull up to my house. Oh, weirdo. Like, bro, don't pull up to my house, uninvited boy. Ain't safe.
0: Ain't safe. It's John Lynch. What do you expect? What do you think, he's gonna pull out a gun and start firing on your house? You think John Lynch is there to start a fight? Like, later on, he would say he told his wife to circle the block because she was on her way home because it wasn't safe. Really? You really? And tomorrow, or Tuesday, or whatever, there's going to be more Brandon Ayuk videos. And I don't know what, like, and I have to figure, here's my other question. I mean, I have a million of them about this, but here's another question. If you're the Washington Commanders, why would you want this? Why would you want this guy?
1: You thought I was a lick. You thought I was green. You thought I was a quick come up. But I ain't never been that, ever. You had ample opportunity, ample amount of time to get the job done.
0: Do you know how hard it is to win in the National Football League? It is really hard to win a football game. It's really hard to win 10 football games. It's really hard to win a division. It's really hard to win a conference. It's really hard to get to a Super Bowl and win a Super Bowl. The teams that, I mean, obviously you need talent. You need to have a good quarterback. You need to have good receivers. You need to have good running backs. All the positions, we all understand that. We're all football fans. But the teams that win usually have the fewest distractions. Will, were there any off-the-field storylines that you remember from the Seattle Seahawks last year? Do you remember any?
2: No, they didn't have any.
0: Right? You didn't hear, JSN wasn't unhappy, Sam Darnold wasn't unhappy, Kenneth Walker wasn't unhappy, Cooper Kupp wasn't unhappy. And if they were, we never really heard about it. The Philadelphia Eagles the year before. Yeah, I know there was some A.J. Brown and Jalen Hurts stuff going on. But everybody, I mean, the biggest nutball in the Philadelphia Eagles organization is their head coach, Nick Sirianni. Like, that's the guy you were like, I don't know if this guy says some stuff. He's kind of an oddball. But those guys on the field, even Jalen Carter, who remember started last year by spitting in Dak's face on opening night and missing the game. Remember that? Like, even that wasn't a distraction like this. Because if you sign Brandon Ayuk, if you put him in your locker room and you put him in front of microphones and TV cameras after a bad game, after a loss, they got a new offensive coordinator over there in D.C. You think that things are going to be, you know, in perfect tip-top shape when they hit week one, week two, week three? No, it takes about a month, a little longer sometimes for a new coordinator usually to come in and get their offense set. Remember when I tell you that about the Chargers? Remember when I tell you that about the Commanders? Remember when I tell you that about Dallas's defense? All right? These are all new teams with new coordinators and coaches. The Raiders aren't going to look right maybe till 2028. But imagine if things start going awry real early and Brandon Ayuk is in the front of the microphones and the cameras. You want that guy, that massive distraction in your locker room? I got to imagine Washington's like, their general manager has got to be thinking, no. No, thank you. We are done. We don't want this guy. And if it's not Washington, if it's not his boy Jaden Daniels, who's going to want Brandon Ayuk? Who's going to want this guy with those videos and those issues and those things to say when all he's got to do is be quiet and answer the phone when John Lynch calls? And he couldn't even do that. Don't get it, man. I do not get it. Coming up on the other side, Flo Balogun, free Flo Balogun. Your wish is granted. We'll talk about Team USA's striker back in action. Was it the right move? 310-840-4910. Mike Wickett, Westwood One Sports.
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2: 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WKTY weather for western Wisconsin and southeastern Minnesota.
3: Lows level off around 64,
4: with fog in spots tonight, under clear skies, easterly winds around 5 miles an hour. Mainly sunny skies with fog in spots early tomorrow. High temperatures reach up to 86. Lows around 62 tomorrow night. Upper 80s Tuesday and Wednesday with storms likely Wednesday. Right now, 75.

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19: I would just prefer for this team to play their best or close to their best more often, because I don't think they played nearly their best against Philly. I don't think they played nearly their best against Minnesota. I don't think they played even close to their best against Los Angeles. Yeah, the season is young. Jordan Love missed time with an injury early, and guys have been in and out, but for the most part on offense, they've been relatively healthy. At some point, I want to see this team be a little bit more consistent and play a little bit better week to week, because at some point, you don't get to say, well, the team's really talented and they're really, really good. They just shoot themselves in the foot. Well, no, if you shoot yourself in the foot and you make a lot of mistakes, then you're not that good of a team. You're just a really talented team. I think this team needs to grow up a little bit, needs to mature a little bit, needs to execute at a little higher level, and that's fine. They're still really, really young, and there's a lot of season left.
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1: 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I like to isolate each instrument. The rhythmic bass, the harmonies on the piano, the sticky melody.
2: Hey, careful, babe. There's someone crossing the street.
1: Sorry, I didn't...

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1: Round 63, Monday night. Temperatures a bit above average Tuesday and Wednesday, with highs in the upper 80s. Storms likely Wednesday. Currently, it's 70 degrees.

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8: I would be more obsessed over NIL if Luke Fickell was achieving Greg Gard levels of success. Strong identity, they know what kind of basketball they want to play. They just don't have the money to keep Chucky Hepburn. The money's not the reason that Wisconsin just got clapped in Iowa City. These coaches don't have a friggin' clue. Mike Tressel and Luke Fickell, they got pounded for 320 yards by a team that doesn't throw. They're like, man, we got to sell more varsity. Like, that is so far off of my radar right now. Can you stop the run in Iowa City? Can you at least pretend to stop the run in Iowa City? Maybe then we could talk about, you know, varsity collective reps. I just don't have the stomach for it. That's a coaching thing. That's a football people thing. When all that improves and I'm not holding my breath, then we can talk about the money and the finances and the off the field stuff, which I also don't know is that good right now for Wisconsin.
4: 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It's the Wisco Sports Show on WKTY.
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10: Lows dip down to about 64 with fog overnight under clear skies, easterly winds around 5 miles an hour. Lots of sunshine and foggy early Monday, highs around 86, lows around 63 Monday night. Temperatures a bit above average Tuesday and Wednesday with highs in the upper 80s. Storms likely Wednesday, currently 68.

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1: You know, part of me wants to just totally move on and focus on the match. Part of me also still wants to pay attention. We've basically been, we don't have all the information. This is classic sports talk radio speculation, right, guys? There's still more information coming out exactly how Article 27 was exercised and who was behind it, whether it was political or not. I'm sure all that stuff's going to come out. I'll keep it here on Westwood One throughout the morning and whatnot. I'm sure you'll get it there. Let's take one more call on this sucker in Chicago. We got Brandon on the line talking about great sporting events. Brandon, you're up. What you got?
2: What's up?
1: What's up? Brandon, what you got?
2: Thanks for taking my call, Ballgame. I have to say my 90s growing up was pretty eventful, man. I was at the Supersonics versus Bulls clinching championship game, game six, 96.
1: Yep.
2: Sorry to bring that up, man. I know you're a Sonics fan. And then another one was I was at a World Cup game actually at Soldier Field in 94. I was like 12 years old, but, you know, I still remember it. So,

0: you're going to have fun, man. It's something you will never forget. You know what I mean? And as far as the Balogun red card, I agree. Like, it shouldn't have never been a red card. Yeah, it was a foul, but, like, it wasn't intentional or done with malice, like how the rule is intended to say. And I don't know why it was Trump that had to go to these measures, because, you know, this U.S. men's national team, they got, like, pretty high-ranking individuals running that. And I don't understand why it had to get that to that level.
1: Yeah, Brandon, thank you. Great stories. Thanks for the call. Yeah, that 72-10 Bulls team of 96. My opinion, the best team single season in NBA history. That was tough for my Sonics. The one time we get to the finals, we run into the 72-10 Bulls. Tough sledding there. Great stuff on the calls. And I don't even know if we know how much the president was or wasn't involved. There's still, I think, more on this story. There's so much more meat on the bone. That's why we're going to keep it here on Westwood One Sports Night. You know, Roadhouse Dalton producing. Peyton Lodge running our board. Roadhouse, have you ever heard of the TV show Blind Date?
2: I feel like I have. I haven't watched it, but I feel like I've heard of it.
1: Back in the day, it was a big, big, like, kind of reality show. People would go on a blind date. They'd tape it. Well, the host of Blind Date, Roger Lodge, that's Peyton's dad, dude. Our board operator, yes. Man. He lives in the house. He lives in the house that Blind Date built, man. Yes.
2: Jeez.
1: Isn't that cool? Yeah, I watched that show when I was in college. Yeah, Blind Date. Yeah, it's an honor. Peyton Lodge. Good stuff, bud.
3: Thanks, guys.
1: Oh, let's get the ball game song flying on this. Turn this up, Peyton Lodge.
4: Most of y'all ain't. Let me tell you about Johnny Gold Game. Compared to him, most of y'all ain't.
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5: I would just prefer for this team to play their best or close to their best more often, because I don't think they played nearly their best against Philly. I don't think they played nearly their best against Minnesota. I don't think they played even close to their best against Los Angeles. Yeah, the season is young. Jordan Love missed time with an injury early, and guys have been in and out, but for the most part on offense, they've been relatively healthy. At some point, I want to see this team be a little bit more consistent and play a little bit better week to week, because at some point, you don't get to say, well, the team's really talented and they're really, really good. They just shoot themselves in the foot. Well, no, if you shoot yourself in the foot and you make a lot of mistakes, then you're not that good of a team. You're just a really talented team. I think this team needs to grow up a little bit, needs to mature a little bit, needs to execute at a little higher level, and that's fine. They're still really, really young, and there's a lot of season left.
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6: WKTY weather for western Wisconsin and southeastern Minnesota.
11: Clear skies develop with fog at times overnight, with lows around 64. East winds around 5 miles an hour. Highs around 86, with fog early Monday. Lows level off around 63 Monday night. Temperatures a bit above average Tuesday and Wednesday, with highs in the upper 80s. Thunderstorms likely Wednesday. Right now, 68.
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0: that call and get it fixed. The rest of the countries, the United Nations are like, man, that's bull crap. Come on. Everybody gets red cards. It all sucks. We've all dealt with it. Article 27, here's what you can do with that. And that's where people are all over the map on this one, literally, because it's a global. I mean, how often in sports do you get this type of controversy or just discussion where, like, there's a sports fan in, like, every country that's emotionally tied to this or cares? You know, I'll stand behind it, and we'll get to the calls here, too. But I'll stand behind it. FIFA, right it or wrong. That shouldn't have been called, in my opinion, a red card. Whatever. He shouldn't have been. He shouldn't have played. Or he should have played, I meant. Shouldn't have been suspended. Now, how you went about righting the wrong, was that wrong? 310-840-4910. Taking your calls.
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8: 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UConn replaced their starting lineup, basically, with the transfer portal. 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
1: Cruz, and you had Tony Pollard. 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When you have notable players, marquee players that get hurt, then all of a sudden we change things. You know, when Tom Brady got hit by Pollard with Kansas City, they changed that, you know, going low at a quarterback and, you know, knocked Brady out that year with knee surgery. That really is what football is. It's, I'm going to do something. Let me see if you can stop it.
2: 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WKTY weather for western Wisconsin and southeastern Minnesota.
3: Mainly sunny and foggy early today with a high of 86. East winds around 5 miles an hour. Mainly clear skies again tonight, 63. Lots of sunshine tomorrow. High temperatures reach up to 87. 87 Wednesday with a chance for storms. 81 Thursday. Chance for storms continues. Right now, 66.

0: is.
1: Isn't that cool? Yeah, I watched that show when I was in college. Yeah, Blind Date. Yeah, it's an honor. Peyton Lodge. Good stuff, bud.
2: Thanks, guys.
1: Oh, let's get the ball game song flying on this. Turn this up, Peyton Lodge. Most of y'all lame. Let me tell you about Johnny Gold Game. Compared to him, most of y'all lame.
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21: Lacrosse police are investigating what turned out to be a fake or swatting call at Amplify Health by Gunderson late Saturday night. Multiple officers responded just before 11 p.m. after a caller said a suspicious person with a gun was outside the emergency room. The facility was locked down. Streets were blocked off, and officers came to the scene. Nothing was found after about an hour and a half of searching the area around the hospital. A Madison man is sitting in the Vernon County Jail on a $10,000 cash bond after making threatening phone calls to the sheriff's office late last month. Vernon County Sheriff Roy Torgerson said that Jesse James Jensen, 44 years old, was arrested in June in Dane County after making the calls the day before. He has ties to the Ontario, Wisconsin area. One group could see all the festivities happening at Riverfest. They just couldn't take part. They were busy working on their own. The Lacrosse Skyrockers spent the final day of Riverfest setting up for the Chad Erickson Memorial Fireworks Extravaganza that ended this year's celebration. Volunteers spent about 8 hours wiring up roughly 1,776 fireworks for the big show, all run by computer, according to Bennett Norris with the Skyrockers.
22: We've kind of moved into the modern era. We have a full digital firing system. We have over 50 computer modules out here controlling the show, and everything's timed down to a hundredth of a second.
21: On the 4th of July, dozens of La Crosse residents honored the holiday along with the memory of an admired community leader with a ceremony at a UWL fraternity house. In La Crosse, bagpipes are often associated with Irish Fest, one of the community events led for years by Pat Stevens, who passed away in February. A piper played at the dedication of a memorial garden honoring Stevens outside the Delta Sigma Phi House near the university. On Saturday, three flags in honor of Pat Stevens were raised for the first time on a memorial flagpole located in the garden along Main Street. I'm Brad Williams.
23: Bo.
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9: For WIZMnews.com, I'm Brad Williams. A Madison man is back in court this week on charges he made threats against staff at the Vernon County Sheriff's Office. Jesse James Jensen was arrested last month in Dane County after making the calls. He was brought to Vernon County where he appeared in court and was given a $10,000 cash bond. Jensen is in court on Wednesday. A court hearing is planned this week in Vernon County to help prepare for an upcoming trial in a homicide case going back more than 40 years. A conference has been scheduled for Thursday in the case of Michael Pop of Toma, who's accused of killing and beheading Terry Dalloway. She died in 1985, but Pop was not charged with the slaying until September of 2024. Jury selection for Pop is scheduled for the week of October 15th, and 3 weeks have been set aside for that trial. A fake call, or what is known as a swatting incident, brought multiple police officers and forced a lockdown for about 90 minutes at Amplify Health by Gunderson late Saturday night. Police responded after a caller said there was a person with a gun outside the emergency room. As a precaution, a number of resources from the department went to the hospital. They remained there until it was determined there was no threat. Federal disaster assistance is approved for Wisconsin by President Trump for recovery efforts from storms that hit the state in the middle of April. Floods and tornadoes and hailstorms impacted parts of the state, including Buffalo, Jackson, and Vernon counties between April 13th and 23rd. With the directive from the president, FEMA can offer assistance, including grants for home repairs, low-cost loans, and other programs to help people recover from the storm damage. A new tribute to La Crosse's Pat Stevens was dedicated during the holiday weekend by his old college fraternity.
10: God bless America.
9: On Saturday, friends and family of Stevens gathered at the Delta Sigma Phi fraternity house on Main Street to unveil a memorial garden in his name. Stevens passed away last winter following decades of volunteer service to the area. Ken Riley, an alumni official with the local Delta Sigma Phi chapter, says the garden project was proposed while Pat was still alive.
11: We had a donor that wanted to create a garden in honor of the fraternity, and then Pat died shortly after that. So he decided to switch gears and then turn it into a memorial garden in honor of Pat.
9: Also attending were several Riverfest Commodores. Stevens served as Commodore for the Summer Festival in 1993. The work that didn't get done by the city sealing cracks on 3rd Street is finishing up this week. Drivers can expect one lane of traffic when passing through downtown La Crosse all week long, beginning today. Work is planned from Vine Street to Cass Street. The city said no parking signs will be posted in parking lanes during the project. They'll shift driving lanes as the work proceeds from one side to the other. Weather permitting, the city said the work should be completed by Friday. I'm Brad Williams.
1: 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WKTY on the Wisco Sports Zone. Get into the game.
12: Missed every single one of you. RJ, I missed you the most.
13: Yes. Yes.
12: Hell yeah. I missed Dairy Queen versus Culver's for some reason. I don't know why Grant Bills is championing Dairy Queen.
14: Well, he also thought it was
12: bizarre.
14: Started in Illinois.
12: Dairy Queen, the first one was started in Illinois. The headquarters are now in Minnesota. Yeah, I looked it up.
14: Well, I looked it up too, and it's founded and headquartered in Bloomington, Minnesota.
12: The first Dairy Queen opened on June 22nd, 1940 on 501 North Chicago Street in Joliet, Illinois.
14: It was founded in Minnesota, though. I don't know what to tell you.
12: I don't know what to tell you. I got right here, Illinois.
14: Yeah, that's great.
12: Fibs. Anyways, we support Culver's.
14: Minnesota, nice.
12: And then Culver's gets their patch on Wisconsin football. That's nice.
14: That's nice.
12: We thought of that 5-6 years ago.
14: Yeah, we were like, hey, guys, how about we talk to these big corporations here in the state?
12: I don't know why it took so long. And we also talked.
14: I think we do.
12: Put it on the field, yeah. And now there's a new AD.
14: Now we missed that, too. Yeah.
12: We'll get into that coming up here. I got a bunch of comments from the new AD. In fact, they're going to be on a tour. Well, not a tour. They're going to have two events tomorrow.
14: And the Madison ACLU or something is thinking about suing the university.
12: I saw that there was... Because
14: they do not think the appropriate procedures were taken in the hiring.
12: So what you're telling me is they don't want a white dude from Lone Rock?
14: Well, they said even though two African American candidates put their name in, they were never interviewed.
12: I
14: think that's what.
12: Just be honest. You don't want a white guy from Lone Rock, Wisconsin.
14: It does sound that way.
12: Okay, that's who helped Nebraska have some of their darkest times. Right? I mean, you wouldn't go to Nebraska. Am I wrong in that?
14: You're not wrong.
12: We don't want a white dude from Lone Rock. All right. 608-321-7. Line one. Thanks for waiting on hold. Who do we got?
15: Good morning. Happy World Cup Monday, fellas. It's Patrick and Oshkosh.
12: Patrick, you SOB. Missed you, brother. How you living?
15: Man, what a great weekend, brother.

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2: News on WKTY is brought to you by Ace of La Crosse.
3: A Madison man is back in court this week on charges he made threats against staff at the Vernon County Sheriff's Office. Jesse James Jensen was arrested last month in Dane County after making the calls. He was brought to Vernon County where he appeared in court and was given a $10,000 cash bond. Jensen is in court on Wednesday. A court hearing is planned this week in Vernon County to help prepare for an upcoming trial in a homicide case going back more than 40 years. Conference has been scheduled for Thursday in the case of Michael Pop of Toma, who's accused of killing and beheading Terry Dalloway. She died in 1985, but Pop was not charged with the slaying until September of 2024. Jury selection for Pop is scheduled for the week of October 15th, and 3 weeks have been set aside for that trial. A fake call, or what is known as a swatting incident, brought multiple police officers and forced a lockdown for about 90 minutes at Amplify Health by Gunderson late Saturday night. Police responded after a caller said there was a person with a gun outside the emergency room. As a precaution, a number of resources from the department went to the hospital. They remained there until it was determined there was no threat. Federal disaster assistance is approved for Wisconsin by President Trump for recovery efforts from storms that hit the state in the middle of April. Floods and tornadoes and hailstorms impacted parts of the state, including Buffalo, Jackson, and Vernon counties between April 13th and 23rd. With the directive from the president, FEMA can offer assistance, including grants for home repairs, low-cost loans, and other programs to help people recover from the storm damage. The work that didn't get done by the city sealing cracks on 3rd Street is finishing up this week. Drivers can expect one lane of traffic when passing through downtown La Crosse all week long beginning today. Work is planned from Vine Street to Cass Street. The city said no parking signs will be posted in parking lanes during the project. Weather permitting, the city said the work should be completed by Friday. I'm Brad Williams.
4: Play it right.
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9: 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La Crosse police are investigating what turned out to be a fake or swatting call at Amplify Health by Gunderson late Saturday night. Multiple officers responded just before 11 p.m. after a caller said a suspicious person with a gun was outside the emergency room. The facility was locked down. Streets were blocked off, and officers came to the scene. Nothing was found after about an hour and a half of searching the area around the hospital. A Madison man is sitting in the Vernon County Jail on a $10,000 cash bond after making threatening phone calls to the sheriff's office late last month. Vernon County Sheriff Roy Torgerson said that Jesse James Jensen, 44 years old, was arrested in June in Dane County after making the calls the day before. He has ties to the Ontario, Wisconsin area. Jensen appeared in court on June 23rd, where he received the $10,000 cash bond. Formal charges were filed against him on June 29th. Jensen is due back in court this week. One group could see all the festivities happening at Riverfest. They just couldn't take part. They were busy working on their own. The La Crosse Skyrockers spent the final day of Riverfest setting up for the Chad Erickson Memorial Fireworks Extravaganza that ended this year's celebration. Volunteers spent about 8 hours wiring up roughly 1,776 fireworks for the big show, all run by computer, according to Bennett Norris with the Skyrockers.
10: We've kind of moved into the modern era. We have a full digital firing system. We have over 50 computer modules out here controlling the show, and everything's timed down to a hundredth of a second.
9: Norris said this is one of the largest shows they've ever put on. They had to bring in and buy extra equipment this year to run the show. On the 4th of July, dozens of La Crosse residents honored the holiday along with the memory of an admired community leader with a ceremony at a UWL fraternity house. In La Crosse, bagpipes are often associated with Irish Fest, one of the community events led for years by Pat Stevens, who passed away in February. A piper played at the dedication of a memorial garden honoring Stevens outside the Delta Sigma Phi House near the university. Stevens was active with that Greek organization for more than 50 years. Pat's wife, Joanne Stevens, spoke about him during the dedication.
11: He had a way of making people feel welcome, valued, and cared for, and his presence made the world a lot brighter.
9: On Saturday, three flags in honor of Pat Stevens were raised for the first time on a memorial flagpole located in the garden along Main Street. A vote on the future of La Crosse's Bridgeview Plaza could happen at the next city council meeting on Thursday night. The council's Judiciary Committee and the City Plan Commission both voted last week on new zoning for the Northside Shopping Center, which opened in the 1970s. A large portion of the indoor mall would be demolished to make way for new apartment buildings. I'm Brad Williams.
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12: Article 27 in the rule book from FIFA that says VAR was misused and never should have handed out a red card to begin with, and they're correcting the wrongs that they had? Was that it? Maybe. Was it Trump picking up the phone to FIFA's president and be like, that again? No, he's playing. Maybe. Maybe. Is it both of them? Could be. But when I saw this story, I'm like, this is the perfect thing back from vacation to get the folks riled up. Because you would say in America, America's soccer is more of a left-leaning sport, right? Yeah. I would say that. And I would say that more of the people on the right, field fairies, no, this sport's boring. I can't stand it. Right?
13: Yeah,
12: I think that's what it is. And now after what yesterday transpired, now it's reversed. Now it's I've seen the craziest takes from the people on the left that never would have said anything. They have a guy who is a birthright citizen, also kind of a foreigner, but is a foreigner, lives in another country, and he's a black man. And now they're saying, hey, don't use your platform to showcase who and what you are and what you stand for. You should now sit out because Trump was involved in this. It blows my mind, RJ. I thought I had never seen. You're telling a minority birthright here

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12: RJ, you the man. 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
13: Oh, absolutely.
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12: Good. 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
15: Lacrosse police are investigating what turned out to be a fake or swatting call at Amplify Health by Gunderson late Saturday night. Multiple officers responded just before 11 p.m. after a caller said a suspicious person with a gun was outside the emergency room. The facility was locked down. Streets were blocked off, and officers came to the scene. Nothing was found after about an hour and a half of searching the area around the hospital. A Madison man is sitting in the Vernon County Jail on a $10,000 cash bond after making threatening phone calls to the sheriff's office late last month. Vernon County Sheriff Roy Torgerson said that Jesse James Jensen, 44 years old, was arrested in June in Dane County after making the calls the day before. He has ties to the Ontario, Wisconsin area. One group could see all the festivities happening at Riverfest. They just couldn't take part. They were busy working on their own. The Lacrosse Skyrockers spent the final day of Riverfest setting up for the Chad Erickson Memorial Fireworks Extravaganza that ended this year's celebration. Volunteers spent about 8 hours wiring up roughly 1,776 fireworks for the big show, all run by computer, according to Bennett Norris with the Skyrockers.
16: We've kind of moved into the modern era. We have a full digital firing system. We have over 50 computer modules out here controlling the show, and everything's timed down to a hundredth of a second.
15: On the 4th of July, dozens of La Crosse residents honored the holiday, along with the memory of an admired community leader, with a ceremony at a UWL fraternity house. In La Crosse, bagpipes are often associated with Irish Fest, one of the community events led for years by Pat Stevens, who passed away in February. A piper played at the dedication of a memorial garden honoring Stevens outside the Delta Sigma Phi House near the university. On Saturday, three flags in honor of Pat Stevens were raised for the first time on a memorial flagpole located in the garden along Main Street. I'm Brad Williams.
12: Ebo.
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11: 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A Madison man is back in court this week on charges he made threats against staff at the Vernon County Sheriff's Office. Jesse James Jensen was arrested last month in Dane County after making the calls. He was brought to Vernon County where he appeared in court and was given a $10,000 cash bond. Jensen is in court on Wednesday. A court hearing is planned this week in Vernon County to help prepare for an upcoming trial in a homicide case going back more than 40 years. A conference has been scheduled for Thursday in the case of Michael Pop of Toma, who's accused of killing and beheading Terry Dalloway. She died in 1985, but Pop was not charged with the slaying until September of 2024. Jury selection for Pop is scheduled for the week of October 15th, and 3 weeks have been set aside for that trial. A fake call, or what is known as a swatting incident, brought multiple police officers and forced a lockdown for about 90 minutes at Amplify Health by Gunderson late Saturday night. Police responded after a caller said there was a person with a gun outside the emergency room. As a precaution, a number of resources from the department went to the hospital. They remained there until it was determined there was no threat. Federal disaster assistance is approved for Wisconsin by President Trump for recovery efforts from storms that hit the state in the middle of April. Floods and tornadoes and hailstorms impacted parts of the state, including Buffalo, Jackson, and Vernon counties between April 13th and 23rd. With the directive from the president, FEMA can offer assistance, including grants for home repairs, low-cost loans, and other programs to help people recover from the storm damage. A new tribute to lacrosse's Pat Stevens was dedicated during the holiday weekend by his old college fraternity.
12: God bless America.
11: On Saturday, friends and family of Stevens gathered at the Delta Sigma Phi fraternity house on Main Street to unveil a memorial garden in his name. Stevens passed away last winter following decades of volunteer service to the area. Ken Riley, an alumni official with the local Delta Sigma Phi chapter, says the garden project was proposed while Pat was still alive.
0: We had a donor that wanted to create a garden in honor of the fraternity, and then Pat died shortly after that. So he decided to switch gears and then turn it into a memorial garden in honor of Pat.
11: Also attending were several Riverfest Commodores. Stephen served as Commodore for the Summer Festival in 1993. The work that didn't get done by the city sealing cracks on 3rd Street is finishing up this week. Drivers can expect one lane of traffic when passing through downtown La Crosse all week long, beginning today. Work is planned from Vine Street to Cass Street. The city said no parking signs will be posted in parking lanes during the project. They'll shift driving lanes as the work proceeds from one side to the other. Weather permitting, the city said the work should be completed by Friday. I'm Brad Williams.
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13: Yeah, I don't want that for you either. Jesse, last week, thanks for Zach Halpern for jumping in and talking with you about everything. We did not have this news yet, though. A new AD for Wisconsin, Lone Rock's own, Sean Eichhorst. Good thing? Bad thing? More will be revealed? What's Jesse Temple say about this new AD?
14: I mean, the cop-out is more will be revealed, but on the surface, I think good thing. I know there's been a lot of discussion in the last 4 or 5 days or so about, well, this isn't a sexy hire or this isn't something that excites the masses. And my response is, we're talking about an athletic director hire. I don't really look at that hire and say it's got to be sexy. You got to bring somebody in who understands the landscape and can get the job done, and there can be debates about how you feel there, but you know, Luke Fickell is a sexy football hire, and I think 3 seasons in, people are underwhelmed by the results. So I look at this and think the guy's got 27 years of experience in administration at the college level. He's been at Wisconsin. Certainly there were some shortcomings at Nebraska, which we could talk about and everyone has been talking about, but he also spent the last 8 years at Texas, which is as good as any program in the country in terms of NIL and how to generate revenue, and that's something that you've got to be able to know how to do when you're at Wisconsin in this era.
13: Yeah, people were like, oh, that's not a sexy pick. I'm like, and this is me saying this, Jesse, obviously. I'm like, close your eyes for a second and think deep down in your heart of hearts, wasn't it always going to be a white guy from Wisconsin? Wasn't that always going to be the pick? The answer is yes. It is yes. But Jesse, he's talked about shortcomings in Nebraska. Is that just the football side of things? Hasn't Nebraska been pretty successful in just about everything else? Nope. I think big white guy from Lone Rock, Wisconsin cut him off there. Jesse, are you back?
14: I'm here. I think, no, I may go away, but you can never fully convince me.
13: Well, good. Jesse, I was asking, the shortcomings in Nebraska, wasn't it kind of just the football side of things? Weren't they successful everywhere else?
14: Yeah, it is the football side of things, but why is that relevant? Because Wisconsin may find itself in the same type of situation where the athletic director has to make a big decision about the coaching in the future. And also, it's an interesting parallel because much like when Eichhorst was at Nebraska, they moved away from Bo Pelini, who never won fewer than 9 games, and then he hired Mike Riley, and that certainly didn't work out. Well, Wisconsin went away from stability under Chris McIntosh, got rid of Paul Chryst, and hired Luke Fickell, and again, allotted higher in the moment, but so far has been underwhelming, as I said. But there are Nebraska people who understandably will never forgive Sean Eichhorst for putting Nebraska in the position that the Cornhuskers have been in. And I do think that it's fair to evaluate that tenure because Eichhorst was fired 3 games into the 2017 football season because of the decision to hire Mike Riley. And then when it was clear it wasn't working out, I look back at what Eichhorst said after he fired Bo Pelini, and I think people look at that and say, I mean, it was probably time for Pelini to go based on a lot of things that were happening, even though he was winning games. He fired Pelini after Nebraska beat Iowa in the regular season finale. And what he said is, in the final analysis, I had to evaluate where Iowa was. And Iowa since beat Nebraska in 10 of 11 matchups. So that sort of came back to bite him a little bit. But I will say, look, Eichhorst talked to a handful of reporters on Zoom last week, and he was asked about all of this stuff. And he talked about trying to grow from times of adversity, and he said, like, we talk about these things with young people, and he said, I'm looking in the mirror, and I'm gonna try and get better from everything that I've done, and I do all of this with the aim of doing what I think is in the best interest of the program. So we'll see what happens at Wisconsin, but certainly that Nebraska tenure is still top of mind for a lot of people.
13: Yeah, and you're right, Jesse. I mean, the cop-out answer is the best answer. More will be revealed, because you got to wait and see. We don't know. Could be a great pick. Could not be. We'll see. More will be revealed. But, Jesse, the revealing process happening here. Did I see some Badger bites? The football summer workouts with director of strength, Brady Collins. All right, take us into the scene there, Jesse. Did you strap on some lifting shoes, a workout belt?
15: No. Thank God, no. I did do that a year ago for a story that I ended up writing. That was my first week at Badger Connect. I went and worked out with the team in summer conditioning. That was as hard of a thing as I've done now that I'm old and have no business doing those kinds of things. But for this one, since I'm retired from ever working out with a football team, at least I hope, I wanted to just take people inside. What is the team trying to do in these summer workouts? Yeah. A lot of times we see these 60-second clips on social media, and that's great. But this was a longer form video where you can listen to Brady. We talk about what he's doing with the guys. Because I think when you've got 40 to 50 new players, well, not only do we not know the team, but we don't know exactly what they're working on. So I thought it was a really cool window into that.
13: Speaking of Badger Bites, Jesse, what do you... Well, before that, I did see... Is this an article you got about Wisconsin volleyball that you just put out there?
15: Yeah, that's right. Yeah. I had a chance to talk to Kelly Sheffield, who once again has a national title contender, surprise, surprise. And what I think is so interesting about the team this year is this might be the most talented roster on paper that they've ever had. And that doesn't mean they're going to be the best team, but they are loaded with the number one recruiting class. And then they added a player in East Lee's champion from 2027 who reclassified. She's one of the best players, not in the country, in the world. So she's here early. And I think there's a lot of excitement for what Wisconsin volleyball can be this season. So I had a chance to talk to Kelly about it.
13: Hell yeah. BadgerConnect.com. And I'm really excited about the new Badger Bite. What do you got coming up for us, Jesse? What do you got?
15: All right, so this is coming Wednesday. I do say I like to put myself out there and do stupid things as long as I don't end up in the hospital. I ended up playing a set of tennis against probably the most accomplished women's tennis player in Wisconsin history. Oh, yeah. Her name's Maria Sholokova. She's a two-time All-American in both singles and doubles, and that's never been done at Wisconsin. She just turned pro, so I thought, what the hell? What's the worst that could happen if I play a set against her? And spoiler alert, I lost, but I won more than 0 points.
13: Whoa.
15: I'll say that.
13: Oh, okay, Jess. Well, let me ask you: Do you dabble in pickleball?
15: So no pickleball. I feel like I'm getting to the age where I ought to do that.
13: Yeah, you're
15: I
13: hear old that enough yet. Yeah.
15: Pretty high injury rate. I did play tennis, and play's doing a lot of work, but for 2 years in college. I just wasn't good enough to be in the rotation, and I literally hadn't picked up a racket since. I played with the same rackets. It has the same string and the same grip, and the grip was so nasty it was like disintegrating in my hand as I played.
13: I would have pegged you for a badminton kind of guy, Jesse. Did you ever dabble in the badmintons? Yeah,
15: not a big badminton guy. Okay. I like tennis. I like to run around, and I was
13: a badminton guy, you know. So I never took to the tennis, and I'm not old enough for pickleball yet. But you are right, Jesse. I think it's like the number one thing that insurance has a problem with now is pickleball, because all these old folks are like my mom, for example. She broke her wrist last year playing pickleball. So we're not old enough yet to be doing that, Jesse. So you keep playing tennis, okay, brother? Oh,
15: I'm gonna do it.
13: And yep. Jesse, will you be entertaining America, USA against Belgium tonight?
15: Yeah, man. How could I not? I know you've had a lot of discussion on your show about whether red cards should be rescinded and such, but I'm just here to watch and enjoy.
13: Same, Jesse. I'm here to say go Balogun and go USA. And go to Badger Connect and sign up for Jesse Temple's work. We love you, Jesse. Much love, brother.
15: All right. Talk to you. Anyway.
13: There he goes, Jesse Temple. And speaking of, he's got the camp and the swing. Beautiful podcast, thanks to Brennan's Market, with Zach Halpert. I saw Zachy Poo. 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
4: Joe Gibbs Racing driver Chase Briscoe won last night's Eero 400 at Chicagoland Speedway, holding off teammate Christopher Bell at the finish by just a car length. The win for Briscoe is his first of the NASCAR Cup Series season and comes in the sport's first race at the 1.5-mile Joliet, Illinois Speedway in 7 years.
8: Glad that it was Christopher behind me. You know, just knew he was going to race me, 100% clean, and felt like it was an awesome race, battling back and forth there. So yeah, just a super awesome weekend. I mean, to win in the Bass Pro Shops, red, white, and blue car, 4th of July weekend. It doesn't get much more American than that.
4: Behind Briscoe and Bell at the finish was Denny Hamlin in third, William Byron fourth, and Alex Bowman completed the top five. 6 through 10 went to Bubba Wallace, Ryan Blaney, Ty Gibbs, Corey Heim, and Riley Herbst. For a third race in a row, trouble found Tyler Reddick, who finished 36th after having to replace a radiator midway through the event. Hamlin extends his championship lead to 44 points over Reddick as the series heads to the Echo Park Speedway in Atlanta this Sunday. That's the Monday Morning Race Recap presented by Sunoco. I'm Kyle Rickey on the Motor Racing Network.
1: 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Brewers, Packers, Bucks, and local action. WKTY.

Norwegian striker extraordinaire. 7 goals after a brace yesterday to take down whiny crybaby Neymar in Brazil. Electric stuff. Tied atop for the golden boot, the most goals scored so far in the tournament with Mbappe from France and Messi, a little Messi from Argentina. Erling Haaland, the 25-year-old phenom, the Norski, the Norwegian, leading the Viking row after the game.

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2: Report. What's cracking? Hope your week is off to a great start. Mine is enormous day in the jungle. Wyndham Clark battling himself. Blockbuster trade breaking major news this morning. Dusty May. And where do I start with all of that? 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
10: Well, the Milwaukee Brewers would come out of Arizona with a series win, defeating the Diamondbacks 3-2 yesterday. Starting pitcher Brandon Sprout would go four innings, giving up five hits while striking out four. The Brewers would use five more pitchers out of the pen, finishing with Trevor McGill getting his 13th save of the season. Offensively, the Brewers' offense would come in the seventh inning. Jake Bowers hit his team-leading 16th home run to score two, while later in the inning, Joey Ortiz would pick up an RBI single. The Brewers now sit 55-33 on the year, six games above the Cubs for first place in the NL Central. And tonight we'll head to St. Louis to take on the Cardinals, first pitch coming at 6:45. Some bad news for the Brewers, though. Right-hander Brandon Woodruff is going back on the IL with inflammation in his throwing shoulder, one day after a drop in velocity led to his early exit from a start against the Diamondbacks. Here's more from manager Pat Murphy.
11: Cyst develops. You know, he's got that tear of the labrum there, and that cyst develops, and it flares up. You know, and it's going to be an IL. We got to build a strategy on how we can, deal with this.
10: This last happened to Woodruff on April 30th, with other injuries hindering his performance for the past few years now.
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10: The University of Wisconsin and Interim Chancellor Eric Wilcots will formally announce the new Director of Athletics, Sean Eichhorst, with a pair of events tomorrow. And finally, the Packers set to begin their training camp later this month on Wednesday, July 29th. For the Wisconsin Sports Zone Network, I'm Ebo.

0: We talk about the possibility of winning an MVP, and every year it just falls short.
1: Well, and there's plenty of examples in sports. You know, when you said he's improving as a quarterback, where my mind went is, it's like a baseball pitcher. Are you a thrower with great stuff and you can throw it, or are you a pitcher? You know how to navigate an inning or a start. I think quarterbacking is the same way. Look at the last 3 or 4 years of Patrick Mahomes. They haven't had these high-flying, potent offenses, but when you watch Mahomes in the third and the fourth quarter, he just knows when to do this one little thing or when to make this throw that, again, isn't always sexy. It's not always great for betting or fantasy football, but it's these winning plays that aren't necessarily reflected in these big stats. And I think that's where Jordan Love and the whole offense, but you know, for the whole offense needs to get better at this too. But that's where I look with Love.
0: We'll go ahead and take a second half look at that conversation and then kind of go from there. Stay tuned. We got 2 hours down and 2 hours yet to go. The Bill Michaels Show continues on. More coming up next, right after this.

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2: Well, the Brewers are in St. Louis. It's where they're going to open up a series against the Cardinals tonight. Milwaukee does so in the wake of losing pitcher Brandon Woodruff again, placed on the 15-day injured list yesterday due to shoulder inflammation. Same thing that landed him on the injured list at the beginning of May.
3: Kind of just popped up on me again, and it's been a couple months since I've had the injection. So, you know, I honestly don't know much more than that other than talk to the doctor, get Meister involved, and then go from there. And then we'll just take the next steps as they come. I don't really have anything other, you know, forecasted past that.
2: Woodruff heads to the IL with Milwaukee sitting six games up on Chicago, first place in the NL Central, owning the second best record in the majors. Cardinals 7.5 games back of the crew coming into the series tonight. Milwaukee will send Shane Drouhan to the mound. He's 3-2 with a 3.12 ERA. His last two starts gave up two runs combined over 10 innings. Dustin May will go for the Cards. He comes in 5-6 with a 4.80 ERA. Struggled his last two starts, including not making it out of the first inning against Atlanta when he was tagged for five runs. First pitch tonight set for 6:45.
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2: Well, the ESPN's national team will look for its first trip to the quarterfinals of the World Cup since 2002 tonight when they take on Belgium in Seattle. And the Bucks going to continue summer league play as they face off against Sacramento tonight with tip at 9. With this Wisconsin Sports Zone Network update, I'm Zach Heilprin.

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6: 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All right, coming up, we're going to talk a little more Brewers. We'll hear from Woody himself. Obviously, the big topic of the day has been the fact that the USA and their best player, the suspension has been suspended, and everybody's talking now about whether or not Trump did something or didn't do something. That's coming up. You got Brewers baseball coming up tonight. So much stuff, not to mention the Phil Simms critique of the 15th overall ranked quarterback in the National Football League out of 50-plus. I don't know how many he ranked, but that was Jordan Love. So we got all of that today. All of that today. So stick around. We got a whole lot more of the Bill Michaels Show coming up. We have another hour of the program yet to go, and we'll cover as much as we possibly can. You're going to hear from Craig Kishon coming up. You're going to hear from Brandon Woodruff coming up. Also, the Brewers now, obviously, they're going to start looking for an arm. I think that unless there's a real possibility to find a bat that's not going to cost you a lot, I think the bat aspect of this might be dead for the time being.

I think right now the priority is at least to get an arm. Whether it's a starting arm or not, we'll have to wait and see. But I think it's another arm for this team. And I would assume it's going to be a starter or a really good middle reliever that's going to give you a good mix thereof. So stay tuned. We got another hour yet to go. Don't go anywhere. More of the Bill Michaels Show back right after this.

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2: Well, the Brewers are in St. Louis. It's where they're going to open up a series against the Cardinals tonight. Milwaukee does so in the wake of losing pitcher Brandon Woodruff again, placed on the 15-day injured list yesterday due to shoulder inflammation. Same thing that landed him on the injured list at the beginning of May.
3: Kind of just popped up on me again, and it's been a couple months since I've had the injection. So, you know, I honestly, I don't know much more than that other than talk to the doctor, get Meister involved, and then go from there. And then we'll just take the next steps as they come. I don't really have anything other, you know, forecasted past that.
2: Woodruff heads to the IL with Milwaukee sitting six games up on Chicago, first place in the NL Central, owning the second best record in the majors. Cardinals 7.5 games back of the crew coming into the series tonight. Milwaukee will send Shane Drouhan to the mound. He's 3-2 with a 3.12 ERA. His last two starts gave up two runs combined over 10 innings. Dustin May will go for the Cards. He comes in 5-6 with a 4.80 ERA. Struggled his last two starts, including not making it out of the first inning against Atlanta when he was tagged for five runs. First pitch tonight set for 6:45.
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2: Well, the U.S. men's national team will look for its first trip to the quarterfinals of the World Cup since 2002 tonight when they take on Belgium in Seattle. And the Bucks going to continue summer league play as they face off against Sacramento tonight with tip at 9. With this Wisconsin Sports Zone Network update, I'm Zach Heil-Prinz.

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15: Welcome back. We're about out of here. Good stuff today. Really good stuff today. Brewers back at it tonight. Taking on the Cardinals down in St. Louis. I know there's some rain expected down there. But coming up today, you've got Drohan is going to go to the hill against May. The Brewers have the Miz coming up tomorrow. And St. Louis has not decided as of yet because, don't forget, tomorrow is also a doubleheader. Then you've got the full slate all the way through the weekend going into Pittsburgh. So that's happening. And don't forget, as today goes, you also have a couple other games that are, well, no other games when it comes to the National League Central. You got a couple other games on the docket, but no other National League Central games today. So if you get a win today, you can gain on everybody. So today, Drohan against May, Brewers, 6:45 start time down in St. Louis. You've got Team USA tonight. They're going to be going at it soccer-wise, and that is pretty much going to do it for us. Tim Allen, host of the Baseball Postgame Show, is going to join us tomorrow. Chuck Freeman's going to make his weekly visit tomorrow as well, talk more Brewers baseball. So until then, 20 hours from now, time go USA, go Team USA, go crew, absolutely, 110%. I'll see you down at the marketing event, the networking event tonight down at Sobelman's as well, down in Milwaukee. But until then, time for us to get out there. Have a good one.

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7: Mainly clear skies this afternoon with highs around 87. Winds out of the southeast around 5 miles an hour. Mainly clear skies tonight. Lows around 62. 87 tomorrow. Partly cloudy skies. Upper 80s Wednesday with a chance of thunderstorms. Cooler Thursday with highs in the low 80s. Chance for storms continues. Currently, it's 84 degrees.

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12: Well, the Brewers continue their 27 games in 27 days stretch tonight as they open up a series in St. Louis against the Cardinals. The Crew 12-7 in that stretch so far as their lead in the NL Central stands at 6 games on the Cubs. Milwaukee took 2 of 3 from the Diamondbacks over the weekend, but were hit with some bad news on Saturday night. That's when Brandon Woodruff had to leave the game early due to shoulder inflammation, landed him back on the 15-day IL, the same place he was for about 6 weeks earlier this season for the same issue. Manager Pat Murphy spoke about the loss of Woodruff after Saturday's game.
13: Yeah, it's really unfortunate. You know, he's a huge part of our organization, huge part of our team this year, huge part of the team last year. He just has an unbelievable presence and does whatever he can to help people, and he's a great pitcher.
12: He allowed just 2 hits and no runs in his first 2 starts back before the injury on Saturday night in his 3rd start.
13: He's had 2 incredible outings to show you how close he is. And again, he'll be back for us.
12: Tonight, it's going to be Shane Drohan on the mound for the Crew. He's 3-2 with a 3.12 ERA. The Cardinals go with Dustin May. He's 5-6 with a 4.80 ERA. Tonight, the first of 5 games between the clubs this week.
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1: Said nothing. If there was no thank you, if there was no video, then I'd think differently. But that box is checked today. Big soccer game tonight. The United States and Belgium. Balogun's able to play. Thanks to, you know, some sneaky rule bending by the powers that be. I'll take it. It's not like college football where, hey, this guy got a targeting penalty. He's going to miss this game in the next one. You know, that can be that can happen in a big moment. Like Xavier Lucas, I was talking with Zach earlier today, missed part of the national championship game. So it can happen in big games. But in college football, if you get stuck with a bad luck targeting penalty and miss a game, okay, so you miss a half against Purdue or a half against Michigan State, that's fine. The tricky part about the World Cup to me is like, wait, so this thing happens once every 4 years. And on a video assisted replay red card that wasn't even called a penalty on the field, a guy's going to miss a game in the final. Like, this is the biggest soccer game maybe in the United States history. And it just didn't sit right with me. Now, that's the rule. So I'm not telling you that they should change the rule or fundamentally change the sport. That's the rule. Thumbs the brakes. But I'm not going to complain that some people in powerful positions were like, okay, but we can fix this, right? Like, is anyone really going to be that mad? All the people in Belgium are going to be angry. Okay. You know what I mean? So I'm fine with it. My take on the World Cup so far, it is my continued take, my developing take every time I watch a game, is that it's so impressive to me. It's amazing to me that we expect all of these games to be awesome. And all of them have been awesome. I screenshotted Patrick Daugherty's take about this. He said, genuinely nothing better in sports than a game supernovaing after everyone expected it to supernova. It's like March Madness, right? Where you turn on March Madness, I expect buzzer beaters. I expect incredible moments. I expect incredible drama. And you get it. I think this World Cup is batting a higher batting average than March Madness, meaning these games are delivering with a consistency that you don't even see in March Madness. And that's the tournament that sets the standard for, hey, every time you turn a game on, you're going to see something incredible and amazing, and it's going to blow your mind, and you couldn't predict it even if you tried. Like, that's been this World Cup. Do you know how hard it is where it's like, oh, Erling Haaland's playing, they're playing Brazil tonight, no way, I can't wait to watch Erling Haaland, and it's better than you thought it would be. Or England versus Mexico in Mexico City last night, you turn it on thinking, oh, I think this is going to be a great game, and then it's better than you thought it was going to be. Like, these games just keep delivering. It's really hard. It's a hard thing. A game and a match or a sport that consistently lives up to its reputation and expectations. And this World Cup has done it. So if nothing else, even if you're not a hardcore soccer fan, and I'm not, you're just like, hey, man, I want to turn it on and see the spectacle and experience it. This World Cup has been everything and then some. So that'll continue tonight. Balogun will be able to play. Thankful for a little, you know, backdoor dealings between powerful people. Maybe President Trump. Who knows? Hour number two next.
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5: Well, the Brewers are in St. Louis. It's where they're going to open up a series against the Cardinals tonight. Milwaukee does so in the wake of losing pitcher Brandon Woodruff again, placed on the 50-day injured list yesterday due to shoulder inflammation. Same thing that landed him on the injured list at the beginning of May.
6: Kind of just popped up on me again, and it's been a couple months since I've had the injection. So, you know, I honestly, I don't know much more than that other than talk to the doctor, get Meister involved, and then go from there, and then we'll just take the next steps as they come. I don't really have anything other, you know, forecasted past that.
5: Woodruff heads to the IL with Milwaukee sitting six games up on Chicago, first place in the NL Central, owning the second best record in the majors. Cardinals 7.5 games back of the Crew coming into the series tonight. Milwaukee will send Shane Drouhan to the mound. He's 3-2 with a 3.12 ERA. His last two starts gave up two runs combined over 10 innings. Dustin May will go for the Cards. He comes in 5-6 with a 4.80 ERA. Struggled his last two starts, including not making it out of the first inning against Atlanta when he was tagged for five runs. First pitch tonight set for 6:45.
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Fun first hour. Flew by, Paige. We talked a ton about that incredible Mexico-England game last night. England surviving down to 10 men for nearly 40 minutes after a red card. Harry Kane scores. Jude Bellingham had two goals. And they beat Mexico inside Estadio Azteca in Mexico City, giving them their first loss in that building, a competitive game for 13 years. They're on to the quarterfinals. Then we talked about whether or not FIFA was right to overturn the one-game suspension for USA striker Fo Balogun. He's starting tonight. He's in the starting lineup as USA plays Belgium. Kickoff in an hour from Seattle. We've already been talking about it. We'll give you our full preview, deep dive breakdown here in 20 minutes from now. So if you want to join the show, our talking text line is 310-840-4910. That's 310-840-4910. Before we get to a

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I'm Pat Boyle. PJ Glasser is with me again tonight. He's in for Brad Evans. 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The talk and text line is 310-840-4910. That's 310-840-4910. All right. Team USA has kicked it off against Belgium in Seattle in the round of 16. A spot in the quarterfinals on the line at Lumen Field, USA. They're playing in the all blue. Belgium in their alternate unis, which is like an off-white with splashes of blue and pink throughout. Don't like it as much as their normal unis, but I don't know who gets to decide based on who's the apparent home team and away team. Obviously, I know this game's in the U.S., but I don't think FIFA, that automatically means USA is the home team. So, again, we're going FIFA watch party here throughout this game. And Timothy Castagne nearly just put one in the upper 90 in the first minute. Freeze already with a hell of a save right out of the top drawer for Team USA. So an immediate attack by Belgium. We'll keep you posted. All the plays, everything you should know, maybe some in-game wagering opportunities with our friends at BetMGM.